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Crazy feet that dance and eat has

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You're listening to Bermuda Funk, the free, independent community radio station for the Rhine-Neckar region. Thanks to Akwazi. Akwaba FM will be back again in 2 weeks' time. Great show. 3 hours of live broadcasting. Can only respect that. Brilliant. Richard Marsh here. It's the show for me. XPUK, it's called, for Brits Abroad, Anglophiles in the Rhine-Neckar region, Greater Heidelberg, Greater Mannheim. We're on for the next 2 hours of live radio here from the Alte Feuerwache here in Mannheim. Show, as ever, is packed to the rafters. We're going to be looking at some political news stories from the UK. Also, news from Germany, the mystery year, the lyrics for Toffee, news from the world of entertainment, which is what we'll begin with this morning after our first tune to welcome you along with. Put your feet up on the settee, nice cup of tea. Here's our first tune. This is The Miracles of Modern Science.

bit of indie pop to kick us off this morning. That's the Miracles of Modern Science from Princeton, New Jersey, and that track was called Eating Me Alive. So we're going to have a look at some news stories from the world of entertainment in the UK. This was in the press this week in the UK. New findings have discovered that young people in the UK could lose access to grassroots music projects within the next decade, and a new campaign has been launched now to ensure it doesn't become a reality. The findings were shared by Youth Music. That's a charity in the UK that helps marginalised young people make and monetise music, which stated that in 10 years, young people across 8 UK regions will lose access to grassroots youth music projects. This prediction comes based on funding cuts seen across the UK in recent years, as well as the cost of living crisis and its resulting impact on the community. Statistics that Youth Music shared this week included that 41% of grassroots youth music projects are now at risk, an increase of 17% compared to last year. Elsewhere, 54% of the charity's funded partners have a waiting list of young people who want to take part but can't due to lack of funds. The organisation is only able to support 1 in 5 applicants, apparently, leaving over 260,000 young people without support. And over 40% of the charity's funded partners are set to face more financial difficulties over the next year. In an attempt to combat this bleak prediction for the next 10 years, Youth Music has launched the Rescue the Roots campaign. This is a call to arms that aims to drive systematic change, unite the sector to address the current crisis, and sustain the ecosystem for the long term. It works through donations, and Youth Music will match every pound raised up to £1 million. All of these funds will be distributed to youth organisations and emerging youth creatives who are in urgent need of support, providing crucial support for over 18,000 young people in 2025. The impact of the charity has been shared in a new documentary by Tell Studio, and Rizzle Kicks Jordan Stevens has also got involved by getting a tattoo to raise awareness. The UK music scene is in big trouble. Grassroots music projects are places for young people to build community, own their passions and find purpose, and yet they're closing down at a worrying rate. I wouldn't be where I am today without the support of the organisations like Youth Music and the grassroots music projects they fund, he said. That's why I'm proud to support the Rescue the Roots campaign, and why I'm making my support permanent with this new tattoo. Rescue the Roots isn't just a phrase, it's a call to arms and a plea for fundraising support. It's the most important thing we can do to safeguard the next generation of musical talent. If we don't, there'll be no new artists, no fresh sounds, no future for UK music. Please help us rescue the roots before it's too late. Elsewhere, Youth Music CEO Matt Griffiths added, "The crisis facing grassroots youth music projects is at breaking point. The lack of funding available is at critically low levels, and the threat of closure for many is more imminent than ever. We cannot overstate that the closure of these incredible community projects means to not only..." What the closure of these incredible community projects means, not only to the young people they support, but also to the UK economy as a whole. In a turbulent time across the UK, music as a vehicle for social change is needed more than ever. We're not just asking for change, we're making it happen. The time for action is now, and we urge you all to join us in safeguarding the future of UK music and making it more diverse, more accessible, and more equitable for young people, he added. As well as Jordan Stevens, vocal support for the UK grassroots music space has also come from The Last Dinner Party, who gave a shout out to the music venues as they picked up their Brit Award for Best New Artist early this month. Last year saw around one venue close every 2 weeks in the UK live music scene, with a near 20% increase in emergency cases, with 200 still on red alert for closure. This led to the Music Venue Trust and Kate Nash calling for change in Parliament. The way touring works right now is that you're always over budget and you go into the red, and fingers crossed you make nothing, the latter explained. That being said, the call for the change has grown across recent years and is reaching new heights in 2025. This particularly comes as the past 12 months saw the government back a long overdue call for a levy on tickets to gigs at arena level and above, adopting a premier
Premier League model, with the top tiers of the live industry paying back into the ecosystem to keep the talent pipeline flowing as they do in football. On the top of that, the new Labour government also promised a price cap on touted tickets, as well as a proactive approach to securing a more stable future for UK music and fans. Change in 2025 has also been demanded following the poor impact that UK music had on the charts last year, with figures showing that not a single UK act made it into the worldwide annual charts of the top of the year's top 10 best-selling singles or albums of 2024. So then a real call for action then from youth music, who fear really that young people could lose access to grassroots music projects. That's a real danger. A new charity has been set up to try and save local venues in the UK. That was in the news this week. And one other piece of news here as well, which is going to lead us into a track. It's a bit of sad news, actually. If you were a fan of pop in the 80s, like I was as well, perhaps you've heard of this group, and one of the members of it, well, it's about Five Star, and one of the band members, Stedman Pearson, who was in the iconic 80s pop act Five Star, he's sadly died this week, age 60. His sister, Denise Pearson, announced this week. The musician, who's best known for being a part of the group Five Star with his siblings Denise, Lorraine, Doris and Delroy Pearson, died on March the 10th. He'd been on dialysis and had diabetes, according to the tabloids in the UK this week. A statement from his family given to PA news agency said he was a gentleman to the very end in every way and an amazing son, brother and uncle. May the memories and love he gave to us and the world be our greatest comfort. He will be deeply missed. Five Star were best known for their hits, including System Addict, Can't Wait Another Minute and Rain or Shine. Their outfits and synchronized dance routines often drew comparisons to American music groups like the Jackson 5. The group won a Brit Award in 1987 for Best Group, beating the likes of the Pet Shop Boys and Eurythmics. Fans have been sharing tributes to the musician and writing words about how much the group meant to them. One ex-user said, "Anyone who knows me knows how much I love Five Star. My childhood was a magical time thanks to their music, mesmerizing dance routines, and of course the incredible costumes. I hope that one day Five Star, their music and pop culture impact they had on us tweens will be seriously re-evaluated and celebrated." Another user wrote, "The Five Star's Luxury of Life was the first album I ever listened to, and I loved everything 80s about this family, the music, the costumes and the dance routines," said another fan. Sincere condolences to his brother and sisters. Singer and songwriter Jaden Cornelius wrote on X, "Woke up to learn of my friend's passing. He was one of the gentlest and loveliest people I knew, an awesome dancer with just a childlike zest for life. You made a huge difference to my life and will be missed muchly." Five Star secured 6 top 10 hits in the UK, with Rain or Shine peaking at number 2 in the charts in autumn 1986, kept off the top spot by Madonna. The group of siblings were managed by their artist father, Buster Pearson. I think it's a fitting tribute to have that song play now on original record from back in the day. This is a little tribute then to Stedman Pearson, who passed away this week. This is from Five Star. We'll have more entertainment news after this. This is Rain or Shine.

What a great pop tune. That's Rain or Shine from Five Star. Sadly, Five Star's Steadman Pearson passed away this week. A little tribute to him there. And actually, a bit of a pop fact for you. That song was written by the same person who did The Land of Make-Believe from Bux Fizz and Think Twice from Celine Dion. There's a link between those two songs and that one because they were either written or co-written by Peter Sinfield. There's a link there. So I can actually see a link there, you can hear it, Land of Make-Believe. It's got a touch of that about it, hasn't it, really? Rain or Shine, then, from Five Star. And we're going to move on with some more news from the world of entertainment in the UK now. You must have heard about the Eurovision Song Contest coming up in Switzerland this year. Well, the UK's entry has been announced since the last time we were on air. And the odds for the song winning have been slashed this week, apparently, since it was heard. Oh dear. The UK's entry is from a band called Remember Monday. Their odds of winning the Eurovision Song Contest this year have been dramatically slashed in the past week. In a devastating blow, the all-female trio's odds have dropped from 25-1 to 33-1 by bookies William Hill. However, it is predicting they could score 9th place. The bookmaker's favourite to win is Sweden's act, Kaj, with the song Bara Bada Bastu, which is going at 15-18, so that's a real surefire winner, followed by Austrian entry JJ and his song Wasted Love at 4-1. The third place is Israel's New Day Will Rise singer Yuval Raphael. That's going at 5-1 with the bookies, and the top five rounded out by French act Luan at 6-1, and the Netherlands' Claude with song C'est la vie at 10-1. Lee Phelps, a spokesperson for William Hill, said the United Kingdom seemed friendless in the betting for the upcoming Eurovision Song Contest, with Sweden still standing as the strong favourites this year. We had the UK at 25-1 last week to win the contest, but representatives, Remember Monday, have been on drift ever since, now out to 33-1, given the lack of support in the market. Remember Monday are the first group to represent the UK in the Eurovision in nearly a decade, and first time since 1999 that it sent an all-female group. Solo artists have carried the UK's hopes each year since 2017, with mostly dismal results. The nation came last in 2019 and 2021, second to last in 2023, and third from the bottom in 2018. All of the UK's recent efforts, the only Sam Ryder in 2022 finished in a strong place on the scoreboard, coming second behind Ukraine. Last year, Ollie Alexander performed with his song Dizzy, finishing in 18th position with a respectable 46 points from the jury, but zero in the public vote. After Remember Monday and their song What the Hell Just Happened were announced by BBC Radio 2 DJ Scott Mills, fans were delighted, describing it as such a good choice. Well, the group then representing Eurovision this year for the UK are called Remember Monday. They're made up of Lauren Byrne, Holly Ann Hull and Charlotte Steele, and they previously competed on The Voice UK in 2019, where they were eliminated before the final of the competition. During their blind audition for the ITV show, they harmonised to Seal's Kiss from a Rose and had all the judges, including Will.i.am, Jennifer Hudson, Sir Tom Jones and Ollie Murs, saying yes to mentoring them. American singer and actress Jennifer was the mentor chosen, and they later appeared on The Jennifer Hudson Show, where they performed Alanis Morissette's Hand in My Pocket in 2024. Since the show, Remember Monday have released 2 EPs and 12 singles, including hit tunes Laugh About It, Hysterical Women and Prove Me Right. The country pop stars have performed at British Summertime Festival in Hyde Park and are also due to play Big Festival and Latitude this summer. The song contest will be taking place in Basel in Switzerland after Nemo's win with The Code in Malmo in Sweden last May. The grand final of the song contest will take place on May the 17th. After the semi-finals on May the 13th and the 15th. So the odds have been slashed then. People have heard the song, and it's maybe more songs have been heard. I don't know, but it's slipping down the bookies' odds even in the UK. It's called, the band is called Remember Monday. The tune is called What the Hell Happened? And we're going to hear it now. This is what it sounds like. After this, we'll look at some German news. So-

That's the UK Eurovision entry for this year. Remember, Monday is the name of the band, and that was called What the Hell Just Happened. We're going to turn our attention now to music, news and music, actually, of course, from Germany as well. Some things that have been big in the world of politics in the Germany this week. One of the things has been about the next, or the Germany's likely next leader, Friedrich Merz, on Thursday, urging action that was needed to boost the country's under-resourced military and ailing economy. He was urging action as he defended plans for a spending bonanza this week during a fiery parliamentary debate. And that was in the news this week. Merz's Conservatives and the centre-left Social Democrats, the SPD, in talks to form a coalition after February's general election, unveiled their plans for vast extra outlays last week, and they're now racing to push them through the current legislature. In fact, they were on Thursday, this is when this was reported, in view of the alarming security situation in Europe in every respect, and the growing economic challenges in our country, far-reaching decisions cannot be postponed any longer, Merz told lawmakers at the start of the debate. When it came to the armed forces in particular, any further delay in boosting spending would be irresponsible, he said. We must now take action to significantly increase our defence capabilities, and we must do so quickly. Fraying Europe-US ties under President Donald Trump have fuelled calls for Germany, long dependent on the US security umbrella, to quickly boost military funding, while infrastructure spending is seen as a route to pull Europe's top economy out of stagnation. Merz's plans envisage exempting defence spending from the country's strict debt rules when it exceeds 1% of GDP, and setting up a 500 billion euro fund for infrastructure investments. While the plans have won praise from German allies abroad, who grew weary of inaction under outgoing Chancellor Olaf Scholz, Merz faces a desperate scramble now, or he faced on Thursday, to push them through Parliament, as the measures involve a change to the constitutionally enshrined debt brake, which limits government borrowing. They require a two-thirds majority in Parliament. This means that Merz's CDU and CSU bloc and the SPD want to get them passed before a new parliament convenes later this month, in which far-right and far-left parties who've expressed scepticism about extra defence spending will be in a position to block the measures. Stressing the action needed to be taken quickly, SPD parliamentary leader Lars Klingbeil told MPs this week, "When history knocks at our door, then we must open it. We don't know if we will have a second chance. But there are hurdles ahead, particularly after the Greens, whose votes are needed to reach the two-thirds mark, threatened to torpedo the plans, complaining they were rushed and didn't do enough for climate protection." Green lawmaker Irina Mihalik criticised the attempt to force through major changes to the constitution with old majorities in parliament rather than waiting for the new parliament to convene. "Such a manoeuvre shows complete ignorance of the reality in our country and of this parliament, and I fear it damages trust in politics as a whole," she said during the debate. Parliament is convening for two special sessions to debate the measures. One already took place on the last Thursday, and there'll be another one actually next Tuesday, when a vote on the proposals is also to take place. Well, the vote actually already happened, I think. Merz's plans also face another threat with both far-right Alternative for Germany, which came second in the election, and the far-left Die Linke Party having filed legal challenges at the Constitutional Court, arguing there will be insufficient time for consultations. If Merz fails to get his plans through, observers feared he would lose momentum and his future government could face the same paralysis that beset Scholz's ill-fated three-party coalition, whose November collapse precipitated last month's election. The pressure has only increased on him in recent weeks as Trump has become increasingly hostile towards Ukraine and made overtures to Russia. Still, the incoming government would have options to boost spending if the current parliament fails to pass the plans next week, analysts have said. Once Merz becomes Chancellor, likely in late April, he could suspend the debt brake by invoking an emergency, as the previous government did during the pandemic, although this would only be a stopgap. Merz's Conservative bloc and the SPD began full-fledged negotiations on forming a coalition on Thursday this week after concluding exploratory talks last weekend.
The fate of the spending plans could have a bearing on these talks, noted Der Spiegel news outlet this week. A failure to push them through Parliament would possibly put an end to the coalition negotiations, it said. Well, the news is actually that they managed to... there was a vote on them yesterday, and that they are going to proceed with these debt-funded... finances for both infrastructure and for boosting military spending. That was happened actually yesterday. This was kind of the status on Thursday, but that has been in the news this week about Merz urging MPs to back the spending bonanza, and it looks like it has gone through the German Parliament. But the coalition negotiations are still ongoing. We're going to talk about those and a little bit of news from Heidelberg as well after our next piece of music, which, as ever, is a German track. We've done it again. It's our mission here to examine the great German songbook and look at tunes that are kind of iconic, really, or quite big or quite significant in the landscape of German popular music. And today we've chosen a tune from an artist who was fairly prolific, very popular, certainly, from the 80s is when he began, but he continued for 20 ever since, really. But I think 80s was probably his heyday. And our artist this morning is none other than Herbert Arthur Wiglaf Klamor Grönemeyer, to give him his full name. A lot of names there, Herbert. He was born, actually, in 1956 in Göttingen, and is a German musician and actor who became very famous in Germany, Austria and Switzerland. He's associated with Bochum, though, mostly, the town in North Rhine-Westphalia, which is actually where he moved with his family when he was an infant. So he's born in Göttingen, then moved into North Rhine-Westphalia in Bochum just as a toddler, really. And he grew up there showing musical talent and even studying music at the local university. He became involved with the theatre in the mid-70s, becoming head of music at a Bochum theatre. This led him to taking up acting also around this time, and his big break came in 1981 when he starred as a war correspondent, Lieutenant Werner, in Wolfgang Petersen's film Das Boot, about German submarines in the Second World War. Later, he concentrated on his musical career. His fifth album, 4630 Bochum, became the best-selling German-language album of the 1980s. In 1998, he moved with his wife and family to London, his wife being the main reason for this, because she wanted to experience living somewhere out of the public eye. But tragedy struck when she actually died that very same year of breast cancer, and his brother also sadly died in the same year. Nothing was heard of then from Herbert for a couple of years, but he did return with his own record label in 2000, and then in 2002 he achieved his first ever number one single in Germany with Mensch from the album of the same name. In 2006 he wrote the official German Football World Cup song, and he has released albums regularly since then, the latest being Das ist los from 2 years ago, which reached number two in the German album chart. So still significant to this day, people still buying his music. But his real heyday was in the 80s, and we're going to have a track from then, and probably one of his most famous songs, actually, from the album we mentioned, Bochum 4630. It's a track called Männer this morning, or Men in English, and it's all about a kind of an ode to what it's like to be a man, basically. The song was out in 1980. It was released actually as a single in West Germany in 1984, reached

such a very distinctive voice. That's Herbert Grönemeyer from our great German songbook This Time, and that's a track from him which reached number 7 in the West German charts in July 1984. That was a track called Men, or in German, Männer. So, more news then from Germany. Now, we mentioned about these coalition negotiations that have begun. Well, 256 women and men in 16 working groups from the CDU, the CSU and the SPD started their coalition negotiations on Thursday this week. Who's negotiating with whom and which points are particularly controversial? Well, when the CDU and CSU and SPD negotiating groups started the coalition talks this week, they were missing a crucial foundation, a lot of money that is planned but not secured. The Bundestag discussed the multi-billion euro financial package for defence and infrastructure in its first reading on Thursday, and the decision was already made yesterday, although the coalition negotiations were set to begin as planned. The CDU-CSU Chancellor candidate Friedrich Merz wants to stick to his timetable of having a government in place

by Easter. What are the sticking points then, and who is negotiating them? That's the question. Well, migration policy is one of the things that's currently under negotiation between the three parties. The CDU, the CSU has been pushing for significant tightening up on the issue. The main point of contention here, asylum seekers should be able to be turned back at German borders in the future. That's their position. There are still different interpretations of the exploratory paper between the CDU and CSU and SPD. What is meant by refoulement in coordination with our European neighbours? That's the ability to send refugees back. Is it enough to inform them, or can they only be turned back if they agree? Austria, for example, has already rejected this. CDU politician Jens Spahn responded by saying that we should not make ourselves dependent on neighbouring countries and, if necessary, act against their will. SPD leader Saskia Esken promptly disagreed, and similar differences can be expected in the coalition negotiations when it comes to the jointly agreed goal of taking all constitutional measures to reduce irregular migration. Another point in the coalition negotiations, energy and climate policy. Now, the CDU and CSU and SPD agree that they want to make electricity cheaper and further expand renewable energies. The exploratory partners want to stick to the goal of making Germany climate neutral by 2045, although the goals such as permanently low and predictable internationally competitive energy costs and rapid grid expansion are set out in the exploratory paper. Experts point out, though, that the demand for electricity will continue to rise, particularly as a result of climate protection policies such as the promotion of electric cars, heat pumps and green hydrogen. The criticism, though, here is that the exploratory paper lacks the necessary urgency for the expansion of electricity grids and storage systems, even though they are mentioned. So more urgency is required there, according to observers. Also in the negotiations, the topic of citizens' income is there. That's Bürgergeld in German. The citizens' income was a favourite project of the SPD under Chancellor Olaf Scholz to free itself from its hearts for reform. Now the CDU and CSU in particular wants to replace the citizens' income in its current form with a so-called new base income support for job seekers. Recipients of benefits are to be sanctioned more severely if they refuse to work, and large-scale abuse of social benefits should be stopped. The CDU, CSU and SPD were already able to agree on the principle of promoting and demanding in earlier times. However, how severe the sanctions will be if people who are able to work repeatedly refuse reasonable work still has to be negotiated between the two party groups. For example, whether there could be a complete withdrawal of benefits, which Merz had campaigned for in advance. And also pensions is one of the topics. Pension policy is likely to be more harmonious, though. The two parties have agreed to strengthen company pension schemes and reform private pensions, as well as to make the transition from work to retirement more flexible on a voluntary basis. Neither the CDU, CSU nor the SPD were planning a major pension reform in advance, with many experts accusing both sides of not tackling the issue with enough vigour during the exploratory talks. But here too, a conflict is not to be expected at this point. It remains to be seen whether the extension of the maternity pension introduced by the CSU will be included in the coalition government or the coalition agreement if the planned financial package doesn't receive a two-thirds majority in the Bundestag. As regards the setup of the negotiations, in addition to the round of party chairmen and one negotiating and one steering group, 16 working groups have been formed at the moment. They each include 6 representatives from the CDU, 3 from the CSU and 7 from the SPD. This means that a total of 256 politicians right now are working in the working groups on the future coalition agreement for a black-red coalition. A separate working group is also to deal with the working methods of the federal government and the parliamentary groups, as well as the topic of electoral law. The coalition negotiations are to be kept quiet, though, as far as the public is concerned. The leaders of the CDU, CSU and SPD have set strict guidelines for the members of the working groups. No statements, no press conferences, no communication of interim results, no selfies as well. According to a Handreichung zu den Koalitionsverhandlungen 2025. That's a handout on the 2025 coalition negotiations that, which was actually made available to the German media this week. So, they've no selfies, please.
those of you in the working groups. And that was in the news then this week, that these negotiations are ongoing. And one final bit of German news I'm just going to squeeze in here that caught my eye. Baden-Württemberg's castles have set a record, something completely different now. 4.1 million people visited 63 monuments in the state in 2024. A load of statistics have come out this just recently. And which castle is in the lead in Baden-Württemberg? Yes, it is actually our very own Heidelberg Castle. Over a million people visited the castle ruins in Heidelberg last year. A castle from the Rhine-Neckar region is also in second place in the ranking. Around 700,000 people visited Schwetzingen Castle in 2024. Third place was taken by Ludwigsburg Residential Palace with just under 300,000 visitors. This was announced by the management of the State Palaces and Gardens of Baden-Württemberg on Wednesday. For Heidelberg Palace, exactly, or the castle even, 1,073,002 visitors represented an increase of around 10% compared with 2023, which is almost as many people as before the coronavirus pandemic. International visitors are an important factor here. According to the German National Tourist Board, the ruins are one of the most popular sites in Germany. It was even once the most popular excursion destination in the whole of Germany. Patricia Albert from the State Palaces and Castles and Gardens of Baden-Württemberg believes that the castles will only remain in demand as excursion destinations if they are made fit for the future. Take the climate, for example. We're particularly concerned with the issue of drought and what this means for our castle gardens. This year, a conference will therefore be organised on the grounds in Heidelberg, where castle administrations from all over Germany will meet to discuss how to deal with climate change. One of the success factors for Heidelberg Castle is the mountain railway. It's been undergoing maintenance since January, and currently visitors can only reach the castle grounds on foot or by taking a diversion by bus or car. Silke Eichhorn, head of the castle administration Heidelberg, has now announced that operations will resume in March. We expect the cable car to be running again from the 29th of March. The historic carriages, which have been serviced in Switzerland and are also back, will go into operation as planned. The reopening of the railway is no coincidence. The traditional spring awakening family festival at and around the castle is also planned for this Saturday. That's Saturday the 15th of March. So a kind of a reopening, and the looks like the funicular mountain railway up to the castle and beyond will be operational again on the 29th of March. That's the plan. That was in the news this week. Right, we're going to have a little bit of music from yesteryear to lead us to the next part of the show, which is, as ever, the mystery year. So we get warmed up for that by just turning the clock back, and I'll tell you when this track is from, because after that, I'm not going to do that for another half an hour after that. I'm so mean. No, it's a kind of a quiz, little challenge for you this morning. But taking us to the mystery year this morning, as we always do on the show, we've got an old track. This is a real cracker. It was recorded in the summer of 1971. It appeared on one of his first albums, Hunky Dory. This is from David Bowie, and it's called Kooks.

So it's the track to warm us up for the mystery this morning. That was Kooks from David Bowie from his 1971 album Hunky Dory. It's actually first performed actually live at the BBC in the concert radio show with John Peel before it actually was recorded for the album. John Peel was involved with all these people at that particular point. David Bowie, then Kooks, our song to warm us up for the mystery year. Now it's the mystery year, so mentioning a year now is going to be a taboo for the next half an hour or so. We've got 8 tracks to play for you from this very day, the 15th of March 2025. If that's not today, by the way, welcome along to a repeat. It's a live show today, 15th of March 2025. We've got 2 tracks from this day in history that were outside the top 10. And 6 that were inside the top 10 from this day in history. We'll have some news clues, tell you what was number 1 in Germany on this particular date in history. Your job is just merely to guess the year. That's all you have to do over the next half an hour. Play along, I'll reveal all after we've played the number 1 tune from this day in history. We'll begin then with the 2 tracks that were outside the top 10 in the UK on this day in the mystery year. One of them was never a hit in West Germany. I'm going to say that as another clue for you. One of them was. We'll begin with the one that wasn't. In fact, this is the only tune that didn't make it over to West Germany that we're going to play from the mystery this morning. And this was a tune at number 33, which was Climbing. It was this one from Billy Bragg.

There are our first two tunes in the Mystery Year then this morning. The first one you heard there was Billy Bragg, Between the Wars. Now, at this particular point, Billy was going up and down the country, performing in a lot of kind of community centres, working men's clubs, raising money for the Miners' Strike Fund. And that kind of culminated in this EP that he released around about this time. And there it was in the charts, raising money for the striking miners. That was Between the Wars from Billy Bragg. EP made at number 15 in the UK charts, was its top position. 33, though, was its position on this day in the Mystery Year. It never hit in West Germany. And the track we then just heard was actually at number 15. A new entry for Nick Kershaw on this day in history. And Wide Boy. The song had already been written for his album prior to the one The Riddle was out. Before that, it was meant for his first album, Human Racing. But MCA, his record company, said, no, we're going to hold that one off. We'll put it on your next album if it's if the other one's successful. So that was that. And it was his sixth consecutive top 20 single. He was on a bit of a roll. It was about to dry up, though. But Nick Kershaw's tunes, always fantastic. Always such complicated chord progressions. That's the nerd in me speaking. Always worth a listen just for that. So, two tracks then outside the top 10 on this date in the Mystery Year. Billy Bragg, Nick Kershaw, any ideas of the decade? Can you narrow it down? We'll continue. We'll have six tracks now from the top 10 from this day in history. At number 10 on this day in history, it was Prince, Double A-Side, Let's Go Crazy, Take Me With You. And this next tune was at number 9. High of 40 in West Germany, would peak at number 4 in the UK. 9 on this date in the Mystery Year was this one from Paul Young.

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We continue with the second hour of XP UK, first broadcast on Saturday the 15th of March 2025.

I was born in Luton, was a Vauxhall car factory guy, sang in bands and then made it big. Paul Young, that was his hit at this particular point in the Mystery Era at number 9. Every Time You Go Away, the song was actually done by, it's a cover version by Daryl Hall and John Oates. It was written by Daryl Hall, had been out for them 4 years prior, 5 years prior to this Mystery Year. And then Paul got his team together, including Pino Palladino on the old fretless bass, like on most of his tunes at that particular point. And it was a hit record. It made number 4 in the UK, high of 40 in West Germany. But in Canada and the United States, it topped the charts over there and made Paul Young a massive star at that particular point. 9, Every Time You Go Away, Paul Young. And I'm just looking at the clock. The second hour of the show has begun. So that means I have to remind you that you're listening to me, Richard Marsh, on the show XBUK for Brits Abroad and Anglophiles. In the region of Mannheim and Heidelberg, this is Bermuda Funk, the free, independent, non-commercial radio for the Rhine-Neckar region. 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Also 107.45 on cable and bermudafunk.org, of course, live streaming into the world via the internet. So that was at number 9 then. Paul Young, we're in the middle of the Mystery Year, Every Time You Go Away. At 8, it was I Know Him So Well from Elaine Page and Barbara Dixon. At 7 on this day in the Mystery Year, it was Do What You Do from Jermaine Jackson. At 6, David Cassidy, The Last Kiss, and we've got the top 5 to play in its entirety, beginning with this one, which peaked out at number 3 in the UK. 5, though, was its top position on this day in the Mystery Year for the Commodores.

5 on this date in the mystery. That's the Commodores night shift, high of 4 in West Germany, peaked at 3 in the UK. The song that only just have Lionel Richie just left the group, so they were really trying to kind of like make their mark. And only just recently at that particular point, Marvin Gaye had recently died, Jackie Wilson had recently died, kind of real big singers on the soul music scene, and they wanted to write a tribute to that, and that was the tribute, and it was a massive international hit, and it was at 5 on this date in the mystery of the Commodores Night Shift. And straight away we've got the tune to play at number 4, high of 26 in West Germany. 4 was its peak position, which is where it was, and at the time I loved this song so much. I remember I couldn't wait to buy it. I absolutely loved this tune at the time. Spent all my pocket money on records at that particular point. And this was at the top of my shopping list at 4 at that particular point. At 4 on this day, the mystery, it was this one from Stephen Tintin Duffy.

tune was actually already about 3 years old at that particular point. Kiss Me from Stephen Tintin Duffy. The record player's just fallen on the floor. Oh dear, it's live radio. I'll fix it, don't worry, it's fine. That's Stephen Tintin Duffy and Kiss Me. Why was he called Tintin? Well, he was actually in Duran Duran, the very beginning of Duran Duran in Birmingham, and then he left the group and then he formed his own group called Tintin, and they actually have the tune Kiss Me themselves, but it wasn't ever a hit. It got re-released a couple of times, sometimes just kind of like regionally, but then with Stephen as a solo artist, it then got re-released in this particular mystery year, and there it was at its peak position of number 4 on this day in the mystery year. Stephen Tintin Duffy and Kiss Me. We'll get on, and actually, let's have a look. It made 26 in West Germany, high of 4 in the UK. Before I destroy any more of the studio, let's continue with the top 3 on this day in the mystery year, beginning with this tune that was at number 3, high of 13 in West Germany, 3 was its peak position on this day in the mystery year for Madonna.

It was the tune at number 3 on this date in the Mystery Year. Material Girl from Madonna, high of 13 in West Germany. 3 was its peak position in the UK. Written by Peter Brown as well, who had was an American kind of singer-songwriter, had also had some disco tunes and hits over there in his own right, then teamed up with Madonna. Actually, the tune was produced by Nile Rodgers as well, so a real kind of tour de force behind that tune, and it was a big hit across the world, really, and it peaked at 3 in West in the UK, high of 13 in West Germany. 3, though, on this day in the Mystery Year, it was for Madonna and Material Girl. We got the two tracks to play that were at the top of the round about the top of the charts. Then one of them, well, in fact, both of them had been number one singles, and one had just come down a place, but it was still hanging there in at number two. And we're going to hear it now on this date, the Mystery of the number one single after this, and some news clues. High of 5 in West Germany. 1 was its peak position, but at 2 on this date in the Mystery Year, it was this one from Phil Bailey and Phil Collins.

It was the tune at number two on this day in the mystery year. That's Easy Lover, Phil Bailey and Phil Collins, or Philip Bailey and Phil Collins. And that was at number two on this day in the mystery year. High of five in the UK. The tune actually was kind of written in a night, because at that particular point, Phil Collins had been hired to be the producer of Philip Bailey's album. I think it was called the... I think it was called the Chinese Wall, his album, I think, at that particular time. Phil Collins was the producer, and Philip approached Phil one day and said, let's just jam and write a song together. And they did, and that was the result. Easy Lover, 600,000 copies sold in the UK and 1 million sold in the United States. Massive hit for both of them, and it had been number one in the UK. And it was down at two on this day in the mystery year. What do you think, then, about the mystery year this morning? Any ideas? Can you pinpoint it? Do you know the decade? Are you wavering between several years? Well, you get one more tune now. We're going to play the number one tune after some news clues that might help you identify this mystery year. Things that happened in this mystery year. The first mobile phone call was made in the UK. The Live Aid concerts were held in London and Philadelphia on the 13th of July in this mystery year. 55 people were killed at Manchester Airport when a British Air Tours plane burst into flames on the runway after an aborted takeoff. People born in this mystery year: Keira Knightley, actress; Wayne Rooney, footballer; Lucas Podolski, also footballer. Debates in the House of Lords were televised for the first time. EastEnders was broadcast for the very first time. Sat 1 began broadcasting in Germany for the first time. Big films of the year: Back to the Future, Out of Africa, A View to a Kill. And 17-year-old Boris Becker won the Wimbledon Men's Championships for the first time in this mystery year. Just 17. The number one single in Germany, or West Germany at least, anyway, on this day in the mystery year. 6 weeks at the top, it was Modern Talking and You're My Heart, You're My Soul. Bet you're sad we're not playing that this morning. But meanwhile, in the UK, a tune was at the top of the charts for 2 weeks. This was the second of those 2 weeks, and it sounded like this.

Your number one tune from this date in the mystery of then, it was You Spin Me Round Like a Record from Liverpool band Dead or Alive. 2 weeks at the top of the charts, height of two in West Germany. One was its peak position, of course, in the UK. What was the mystery of this morning? Actually, the story behind that tune, Pete Burns wanted to go into the studio and he wanted to write a song that was a glittery pop hit in the style of Sylvester, who'd been kind of like a big disco star in the years prior to this mystery year. He'd heard Stock Aitken and Waterman producing You Think You're a Man by Divine, Whatever I Do by Hazel Dean, and said, yep, I think this is the formula that's going to work. So Pete was in the studio with his band, wanted to make a glittery pop record, and Stock Aitken and Waterman wanted to make something that sounded a bit more like a hard-edged techno. There were some disputes and several remixes. It took a long time for the tune to actually make it to the top of the charts. It had been released in the year prior to this mystery year and had a very long climb. Very different remixes were being shipped, not catching on. And then at this particular point, it happened for Dead or Alive. And You Spin Me Round reached the top of the chart. So what was the mystery year then this morning? Did you think we'd wound the clock back to exactly 40 years ago, 1985. If you did, you are right. Well done to you. You are the Mystery Year champion this time. This edition of XBUK. It's 1985, our Mystery Year this morning. And the emergency vehicles are driving past in celebration at your achievements. Well, we're going to move the clock forward 40 years to the current day, to 2025. 40 years later from 1985, listen to the music, and we've got something recent now. Let's see if it sounds anything like it did in 1985. So, the UK Top 10 from this week at home. At number 10, it's Miles Smith with Nice to Meet You. At 9, it's Teddy Swims with Bad Dreams. At 8, it's Up for Sabrina Carpenter with Busy Woman. At 7, it's Down for Kendrick Lamar with Not Like Us. 6, Down a Place, Tate McRae, Sports Car. At 5, Down a Place, Benson Boone with Beautiful Things. 4, new entry for Dochi and Anxiety. And at 3, it's A Climber for Lady Gaga with Abracadabra. At 2, Upper Place, Alex Warren and Ordinary. And number 1 for the second week in the UK this week is Chapel Roan and Pink Pony Club. That's the tune we're going to hear right now, the current UK number 1 single. This is Chapel Roan and Pink Pony Club.

That's the number one single in the UK at the moment. That's Chapel Roan and Pink Pony Club. I have to say, it does have a bit of a 1985 vibe about it. The instrumentation there sounds a little bit like it did from maybe 40 years ago, or maybe that's just me. Anyway, we've still got about 22 minutes of the show left to go, so enough time for the lyrics for Toffee. Another little challenge to you after the 1985 mystery year this morning. We're going to have another little challenge, and as ever, I don't think you can identify lyrics for Toffee. Can you prove me wrong? Here are three sets of lyrics, read from three different songs, read out just like a poem. Can you identify which three songs these are from? We will play out with one of the tunes that solves the mystery at the end of the show. Our first lyric for Toffee this morning: you're the one that wants to hold her and control her. Better forget it, you'll never get it. That's you're the one that wants to hold her, hold her and control her. Better forget it, you'll never get it. Second lyric for Toffee this morning: I rise as the morning comes, crawling through the blinds. I shouldn't be up at this time, but I can't sleep with you there by my side. That's I rise as the morning comes, crawling through the blinds. I shouldn't be up at this time, but I can't sleep with you there by my side. And the third lyric for Toffee this morning: thinking back, thinking of you, summertime, think it was June. Yeah, think it was June. That's thinking back, thinking of you, summertime, think it was June. Yeah, think it was June. Three sets of lyrics from three different songs, all about 10 years apart,

all significant hits from the UK. Can you identify those lyrics for Toffee? We'll play out with one of the songs at the end of the show. We've still got some news stories to look at. This, a couple from the UK, actually. We'll have a look at this one now, as the time is galloping ahead towards the end of the programme. And it's about Brexit again. And more statistics, statistics are coming out about food and drink exports to the EU from the UK. And guess what? They're down. Who would have believed it? But they are. And the statistics are out to prove it now. British food and drink exports to the EU have tumbled by more than a third since Brexit, according to new trade body figures out this week, highlighting how bureaucratic barriers have changed the relationship between the UK and its most important trading partner. Products including whiskey, chocolate and cheese remain popular with EU customers, but overall, food export volumes to the bloc fell to 6.37 billion kilograms, it's measured in kilograms, in 2024, representing a 34% decline compared with 2019 levels. The Food and Drink Federation, the FDF, found and released the statistics this week. While some of the fall in exports since the UK left the Union in January 2020 can be attributed to global events including the COVID pandemic and the war in Ukraine, the FDF's latest trade snapshot reveals other European countries, including the Netherlands, Germany and Italy, have increased their export volume since 2020. The trade body has blamed post-Brexit trading arrangements for the slump in UK exports. The total volume of food and drink imports to the UK rose to their highest ever level last year, at a time when British farmers are warming that a cash flow crisis and series of pressures including planned tax changes, bad weather and rising costs are squeezing domestic food production. Imports of food and drink were worth £63.1 billion in 2024 as imports from the EU rose by 3.3% compared with a year earlier and increased by 7.4% from non-EU countries. The EU remains the UK's most important trading partner in the food and drink sector, accounting for almost two-thirds of exports and three-quarters of imports, with worth nearly £45 billion in 2024. Imports of EU produce rose despite the introduction of new border checks for arrivals of animal and plant products from the EU in April 2024. Food and drink imports entering the UK are still subject to fewer checks than UK businesses exporting equivalent products, the FDF said. It's found that the UK's small and medium-sized exporters are finding it particularly challenging to meet the EU's more stringent import requirements. The FDF is calling on the government to work with the food and drink industry to take a strategic approach to trade relations with the EU and to address unnecessary barriers to trade with Europe. These latest figures show the stark reality for the UK's 12,500 food and drink businesses who are struggling to deal with the complexity and bureaucracy that comes when trading with Europe, said Balwinder Dihut, the Director of Industry Growth and Sustainability at the FDF. Government must prioritise working with the EU and our industry to remove as many of these barriers as possible. Global food export volumes increased by nearly 6% in 2024 compared with a year earlier, the FDF found, as the UK began to see the benefits of free trade agreements. In the first full year after the UK-Australia trade deal came into force, the value of UK exports to Australia increased by 9% to £429.5 million in 2024. While Ireland and France remain the UK's largest individual export markets, the US has climbed into third place after strong growth last year, as classic British products such as tea and biscuits prove popular. The FDF is hoping that a future UK-US trade deal would prevent the food and drink sector being caught up in any future tariffs, as Donald Trump threatened a 200% tariff on wine and champagne from EU countries on Thursday this last week in the latest threat of escalation in the global trade war started by the US president. So, although then to non-EU places, things, countries, the trade is up. UK food and drink exports to its biggest market, the EU, has been down 34% since Brexit. Statistics out from the Food and Drink Federation in the UK this week have shown.
Okay, we're going to have some more. We've got one more story to look at, actually, relating to the National Health Service in the UK. Taking us there, we've got a track that's in the top 40 in the UK this moment. This is, at the moment, this is Olivia Dean, and it's called It Isn't Perfect, But It Might Be.

It isn't perfect, but it might be. That's Olivia Dean. A reminder then of the lyrics for Toffee for you this morning. The first one, you're the one who that wants to hold her and control her. Better forget it, you'll never get it. That's you're the one that wants to hold her and control her. Better forget it, you'll never get it. The second lyric for Toffee this morning, I rise as the morning comes, crawling through the blinds. I shouldn't be up at this time, but I can't sleep with you there by my side. That's I rise as the morning comes, crawling through the blinds. I shouldn't be up at this time, but I can't sleep with you there by my side. And the third lyric for Toffee, thinking back, thinking of you, summertime, think it was June. Yeah, I think it was June. That's thinking back, thinking of you, summertime, think it was June. Yeah, I think it was June. Songs are they from? I'll reveal all by the end of the show. Now, Wes Streeting has ordered a high-stakes reorganisation of the NHS that will scrap 10,000 jobs. In an attempt to free up cash for frontline care, in the news this week in the UK, experts warned that the move to abolish NHS England and fold it into the Department of Health and Social Care, the DHSC, could distract ministers from the urgent job of ending long waits for treatment, while trade unions expressed concern about the shambolic announcement of job cuts for public servants. However, the Health Secretary said the move to abolish the world's largest quango would put ministers back in charge of the health service while saving hundreds of millions of pounds that could be better spent on doctors, nurses and improving frontline care. I tell people now who resist this reform out of love for the NHS, do not kill it with kindness, Streeting said. The decision to scrap NHS England, announced by the Prime Minister on Thursday this week, is a dramatic reversal of the unpopular NHS changes brought in by the Conservative Lib Dem coalition government more than a decade ago. One former health minister, James Bethell, said he wished the Conservatives had had the guts to do this, while Jeremy Hunt, the former health secretary, praised the boldness of the proposals. Unveiling the plans, Keir Starmer said the move would cut bureaucracy and bring management of the health service back into democratic control, while Streeting said it was the final nail in the coffin of the disastrous 2012 reorganisation, which led to the long waiting times, lowest patient satisfaction and most expensive NHS in history. Why? Hall sources said Streeting had made the decision that NHS England should be scrapped early this year amid frustration about the duplication that exists with the DHSC, and that Starmer had been fully on board with the idea. The aim is for ministers to take back responsibility but put an end to micromanaging by an arm's length central authority and empower hospitals and local health authorities to make their own decisions about how to improve. Streeting had become deeply frustrated with the NHS's apparent inability to improve waiting times, make hospitals run better and stop overspending, and also to make strategic changes to the way it operates, such as ramping up community-based care to reduce demand on A&E, despite its budget and workforce having increased substantially in recent years. By slashing through the layers of red tape and ending the infantilisation of frontline NHS leaders, we will set local NHS providers free to innovate, develop new, productive ways of working and focus on what matters most, delivering better care for patients, he told the House of Commons this week. Those close to Streeting said he holds a view also shared by other recent health secretaries that while NHS England has many different teams specialising in different areas of care, it lacked an overall strategy for rescuing the NHS from the perma-crisis it has been stuck in for years. Streeting had come to see NHS England as an organisation that is in charge of everything but didn't seem to be able to deliver on the things that matter most to politicians, one insider said. The reforms are expected to take 2 years, save up to £500 million and lead to halving in size of the merged DHSC and NHS England, which collectively have 19,000 employees. However, there were warnings that the attempted reforms could risk tying up the health service in a costly and time-consuming bureaucracy. While Unison, a leading trade union among health staff, said the announcement had left the NHS England staff reeling. Just days ago, they learned their numbers were to be slashed by half. Now they discover their employer will cease to exist, said Unison's General Secretary Christina McNear.
Makania. The way the news of this axing has been handled is nothing short of shambolic. It could surely have been managed in a more sympathetic way. Thousands of expert staff will be left wondering what their future holds. The BMA, the trade union for doctors, said it was high stakes move from the government without NHS England acting as a buffer between himself and the delivery of healthcare to patients. The buck will now well and truly stop with the health secretary. That's been in the news then this week. Wes Streeting's high-stakes abolition of NHS England to cut bureaucracy will cut 10,000 jobs, is the report, but the aim is to make the NHS more efficient. The unions are up in arms about it, but he's a man in a mission. The Labour government is on a mission to do this, and it's quite interesting, I think, as well, to see that former health secretaries, also from the Conservatives, are thinking that this is a good idea. That has been in the news this week. We'll have one more tune, and then I think we're going to play out with one of the songs from the lyrics for Toffee, which I'll remind you of now. Better do that, banging into the microphone. The first lyric for Toffee, remember, you're the one that wants to hold her and control her, better forget it, you'll never get it. Second one, I rise as the morning comes, crawling through the blinds. I shouldn't be up at this time, but I can't sleep with you there by my side. That's the second one. And the third and final lyric for Toffee this morning is this one. Thinking of you, summertime, think it was June. Yeah, think it was June. Which songs are they from? I'll reveal all after this. We're going to have a quick tune now in the UK charts at the moment. This is Nathan Dorr and Abby Flynn. It's a bit of a dancey tune. It's called Here in Your Arms.

We are rapidly running out of time. It's the end of the show. Almost. That was a recent tune, actually, in the UK charts right now. Nathan Dorr and Abby Flynn. That's Here in Your Arms. We're going to play out with one of the tunes from the lyrics for Toffee this morning. The first lyric for Toffee this morning: you're the one that wants to hold a holder and controller. Better forget it. You'll never get it. That was in the Mystery Year this morning. That was the number one from 1985. Philip Bailey and Phil Collins and Easy Lover. The last lyric for Toffee: thinking back, thinking of you, summertime, think it was June. Yeah, I think it was June. That was from 2005, 20 years after that one, after Philip Bailey and Phil Collins. Dakota from the Stereophonics, that was. So the Stereophonics Dakota was the third lyric for Toffee this morning. And we're going to play out with the second one. Before I do that, though, I'd like to say thank you so much for listening. Richard Marsh signing off now. I hope you've enjoyed the programme. Join me for more XPUK at Bermuda Funk here next time. Here is the lyric for Toffee then. Solution number two. It was this one: I rise as the morning comes, crawling through the blinds. I shouldn't be up at this time, but I can't sleep you by. I can't sleep you with there by my side. It's this one from the Boo Radleys from 1995. We'll play out with this one. It's the Boo Radleys. Wake up, Boo. Final lyric for Toffee. Thank you for listening. Take care. Richard Marsh signing off. Join me again for more XPUK. Until then, look after yourselves. Take care and goodbye.

0: back and the marital act, whether or not you plan to marry. Hump has three meanings, maybe four. For him, it meant to carry what he was born with and was given, what he earned and what he found, what he figured out for himself and what he picked up off the ground, and at last, what he imagined. So remember him as he was hale and strong, would never run from a fight, and not the sad thing that blew out his brains in the kitchen Wednesday night.
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The 19th of September 2026. My name for Mutien, 89.6 megahertz. Sasuna headbook for Mutien, 105.4 megahertz. Internet, soon in Bessa Finning as Mutien, www.bermudafun.org. And a premium cassette from Makusi, a book producer, 3 hours of live broadcast, and the free Bermudafun studios, a library dock about T4. And a pay say, Minow your tears, and I'm with your every day for Sunny Way Moore. Now say the acid case a master for you if you say or no and I show you so emma adipa achi and yeah yeah hold the binti the yaso idea no say ye di acid case ye di acid case radi and was say a dum bi and a what the adum ye no pay was sorry I know I can say yesu and I was say if say yesu Christo and I ye Yesu Kristo na hwe so e ma no pei mene wo yeti ase ma etumi asore dana se yo wo adam fu bi 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

0: 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Every dog up so about 7:32 Germany time South Sunna about 5:32 Ghana time. Yes, sir, Honorable Francis Amokun studio. Honorable, good morning.
1: Good morning, Darida.
0: Now Honorable no people what to say.
1: Yaminadum. What that no answer sanka crab so when day. Papa ba ye di tibone ba si ye di.
0: 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Or now, top stories are one more homo. My non opinion, I could see you. We are not many honorable. So, yeah, Bobo, who now your sons would be in same back. You know, ED, I could say our German in so Eddie Abre. 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Yanko T, top stories in 90 seconds.
2: This is DW News, our top stories. In central Nigeria, police fire tear gas at protesters demonstrating in the city of Minna after 37 suspected illegal miners died in the custody of a paramilitary civil defense group. Grieving families gathered at a hospital to identify the bodies of their loved ones. Authorities say the detainees died following a suspected disease outbreak, but families say overcrowding and poor ventilation may have contributed to their deaths. Russian President Vladimir Putin has cast his ballot online in Russia's three-day parliamentary elections. It's the first vote to elect Duma members since the full-scale invasion of Ukraine in 2022. The Supreme Court banned the Liberal Yabloko Party, the only political group opposed to the war. The EU has condemned the election, saying repression has been used to eradicate opponents. A Russian drone strike on a commuter train in the Kharkiv region of Ukraine has killed at least one and injured eight others. The attack caused several train carriages to catch fire. Several people were injured in another drone attack in the city of Odessa. The strike damaged an administrative building in the southern city.
0: Top stories. Starting if we are Africa or Nigeria.
1: Yeah.
0: Yeah, say Nipa 37. Illegal miners are. Yeah, Chi Omo echo detention or Muho. If you saw Omo Sansu Eka Bibiso Fa. Say Russia, so drones are almost to buy Ukraine. I just say no, and Nipa Ewu and you know, a dying so I say, and I feel so no, Russia so I started elections. The first time since Ukraine war, I started elections. I'm saying parliamentary elections. There's no opposition party. I just say, party say, oh, who no, a party, sir. My father say, one more Putin side. Yeah, starting in free Nigeria 37 in Nipa Ewu. Uhun is a minimum say what you know other sources are. If say the last 2 weeks, you know, and stories music back rap say Nigeria home say Bimu say one more echo invade some oil depot be Emma and also a Jatoho Ama Nipa Wu. And now we another news I just say Nipa 37 home say omia illegal mining say a chiwomo our mako detention.
1: Tea free other source beer.
0: Okay.
1: And if you see on the first time.
0: Okay.
1: Na said the almost each day no. Let's just say ABC overcrowding.
0: Yeah.
1: In the cells.
0: That's right.
1: And of course, so yeah. ABC say yare bi outbreak
0: ene si wo
1: si wo ho
0: yeah
1: ntino wo mo na wo ntimi nkama out
0: mm-hmm.
1: the ria you know just e bia foreign observers ntimi
0: yeah.
1: bem
0: yeah
1: ena wo na betimi de nokre no abreyen
0: okay
1: because you can see rely only the Nigerian news agency no nko a e bia no amayen false news
0: okay
1: because when they to the BI obese state news agency there
0: yeah
1: yeah no more abaye nafa
0: okay
1: the media no wo mon kan there ha amamfo memo wo mon kan there eyema

0: report to Ankasa Beba.
1: Okay.
0: Dear year woman, say beer. Okay, umkwe illegal mining. And yachi womo. The do mako good sales. Dinya ni woma sem cra womunko prison.
1: Very
0: the cells of horn at se sadin aquacusi nipa 37. Natchez a family sino crano umbe in Bobwa or more this year every mono.
1: Yeah.
0: Omo pecan cra quaco chese will be a ni this year da honumness will come hua.
1: Yeah.
0: Yenoso swa quaco yasem. Yeno ne ma tear gas outbreak near the other.
1: Yeah, so I'm for your demonstration of horn sign.
0: Yeah.
1: Into no, but me didn't say, sir, sells issues in there. And then Nigerian coons and gun in Yan, yes, sir, Oko to Okoho, now share any pay good sales, not conditions of horn, sir, sells a hana, maybe home job, maybe be a hana. Now just imagine, sir, and if I do, it was at dining now, yes, 37 minutes, a munya, no good down back home, dear minim. Was so, Ocean, I said, now, no good down back home. So, into no, sir, a bass, apart from say, beer. Yarebeka ni simu krapuna se ventilation unse se nipa inframa
0: papa mfemua
1: this is it timu ni na infection simu anse na anyase papa nti arausem yen twasi yen hwe Russia election si ya ekosu 3 days enebe ye o ma start putin krapuno one
0: na me here what in office
1: and no two aba
0: clicky
1: no
0: two
1: there so so beko ha na ze ne
0: oh je sen ko ko no show personal so
1: office na no se bi o kwa awa man fo be kuru no na o kura woni ho na o kwa kuru
0: sanity oh but they ira opposition for party ba ko pe eno mu kan so mo na opposu that election, no.
1: But say, ya must apart in care omnipenny.
0: Sanity,
1: because Obia o umpine won so no.
0: Ah, ne abana yet on here to a day.
1: Send ye say, ya am an ayah unse, or Serena o accuse you. Ama Trump crabbed Donald Jim say, Zelensky and Tonus swap by yan two, but now just imagine Obia and the crew yakun tokano. I don't know how to organize elections. No, Putin can all this in 70 bar one. Yeah, often on two elections. Oh, yes, so no one more position beyond them. So, saying that Zelensky Zukoya, or maybe because I didn't know one
0: predictor.
1: Yes, well, because on no Putin in himself, opposition for about opposition parties, BH, Ama or Marka say, and to know saying you're high, you're sure
0: you're also. Because a German embassy war in St. Petersburg. One emblem, nefri office name, to more close in the down. See, has a German for not close to Russia for the
1: born. Oh, born. You know, one must say more close
0: to retaliate.
1: This is it. Me did say one more retaliate, and I say, yeah, I say, and one was say, also, same in Cordia, also, Beko. Tell me, Tino,
0: and so Russian information via na German has you know, say acquiring Untiminko embassy via Concoji. You say via online, dear Wahokeke.
1: And now it will be best in a Russia, dear Okoka, could you visa heading?
0: Eh, binum, now visa ye car, sir. My and to oil and free rebel still amount for two.
1: Sir, I'm to free him.
0: I'm to free Russia. Omu wia omu kokoto.
1: Oh, okay. Okay. Send ye, sir. Unse, doka ne nukredi, sense, unse, your ships bia. Wamu di bia di masa ships, bi flote. I say, wama da disguise omu ho. Se, wami ye ships bia free. I bia third world countries, no. Se bia omu kwa kofa goods for Russia, ni bia wama load oil in Sanyaman. And on the European Union, force, wame seize sa ships ni nina hano. And Russia force I didn't know me as I didn't because she said your kind so officially no the BB say anyhow
0: yeah but yen was here.
1: This is it good yeah sure yeah right Germany you see petrol bo ekosro ni free in tokoya Russia and Ukraine abay ni si say na sanko pie America so any Iran war no ama petrol bo dini ama si say no enya ni say June no abide in shaving by himself, some man to no or my nipper who turned a crack.
0: But so, yes,
1: this is it. And as he said, I didn't pay that pium. And a mess, what promises, or my relief be, I'm a driver.

0: no. 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
1: Ewe, enda metie yi.
0: Okay.
1: Se promise mum but wo nyam fa the actual details no.
0: Yes.
1: Emma out.
0: Ano correct.
1: Because na omse finance minister ne worship minister.
0: Yeah.
1: Womo no wo proposals via se wo mo discuss yansa.
0: That's correct.
1: Ansa na omot mi edi sane ema no aba.
0: Mhm.
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0: Mhm.
1: Emra ne de yani ani yeshishe.
0: That's right.
1: Nti ye dru ba bi ne se mia ya. Na se ye go ye bet num.
0: Yes. Mhm.
1: 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Na se ye san mia mu.
0: Okay.
1: Sane ebu man.
0: Okay.
1: But obi be se ye do ho ade. You be se ye nimu na je ye ye ko.
0: Yes.
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0: yo yati
1: ai
0: we dey say ya pese ya no be kan sin bia
1: da bi
0: if you say in name say in agina fuel prices so
1: sanity
0: now I say because oh true what was me who I want to dindin bia wo market no so I can say
1: and me kodwom
0: me kodwom in the sense say sir I want to no enye petrol ya na ama want to buy start way back Russia Ukraine one ama abani si share buy ama chete 1000 be mart and work since I know man until wama ye sadin no until no so so ka say
1: na 1000
0: US war
1: me menye bi
0: o say oko ka say nyuma no chete as I know man
1: oh nyuma no asa be kan e say enyo mu nyina ne betumi atua ani ade
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0: yati good 89 is honorable Odiani say abayan san
1: man so yasin
0: okay
1: so yasin
0: if the copy ni matter eno mabokosro
1: ekosro
0: okay
1: ekosro ne kusia upija nyabu agro milk upija nyagro
0: oh but don't forget say sir argument now Odiban ebu owa na enye won trio un say we are na boy no Emmanuel Bibri says, Bia, say, Nima, did your son, man. I don't know,
1: and
0: a natural catastrophe, be a Bia, in soon, Tontino, Sebia, Bio, Udria, say, bearing his animal. Now, I didn't ask you, I said, and do you know what mean, I say, US, Iran, Kuntia, or say, about a bomb?
1: Now, Uti also so catch them, say. Aye oil bo na ma ahuchira ba
0: ntina aban ka se driver for nse mimi agmen se o still driver for wan ka se obi a
1: because so na minzu so minti ase se ndi se ya driver for nko a
0: yes because so ukosu ya na okoto no penimate atumu no ani Iran war ne ni hwe so se
1: na nya ka ne de ko fa ba
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0: that's right
1: yesu su ye wo yeah, yes, so yesu.
0: Oh, okay.
1: In the sense, a name abo ekosro.
0: Ekosro.
1: Say inflation rate, oh, would you draw?
0: Ekosro, and
1: cry. Oh, you know, na me me chese ese fretty ebotum.
0: Mati.
1: Aye.
0: Mati.
1: Yeah.
0: Good. Yanko eni, next headline, what's he saying? I say 9 EU countries delay new border checks after airport wait times double. I'm say, and no, last year, and I will introduce you, sir. Emra, I say, Obi a own free European Union. Obi do airport. And she be waha. I'm say, Okomo a check. Until I be ban, sir. I'm going say, liar, non EU for no. I hate tinting.
1: Yeah.
0: Until yente story ni yente, audio ne we are ne ya discuss it.
2: 9 EU countries delay new border checks after airport wait times double. Germany has reportedly joined 8 other countries in Europe in further delaying the introduction of the new European Entry/Exit System, EES, as wait times cause problems at major airports. 8 EU nations further postpone EES. Germany, as well as Belgium, France, Greece, Italy, Malta, the Netherlands, Switzerland and Portugal has reportedly been permitted to postpone EES implementation to maintain border fluidity, according to British newspaper The Sunday Times. The European Commission previously allowed a temporary 150-day pause on EES border checks for European countries struggling with increased passenger numbers over the busy summer holiday period. Although the pause was set to run out on September 6, the 9 European countries reportedly refused to enforce the change until the technology and systems were working correctly, adds The Independent. A European Commission spokesperson recently commented in a press briefing that they are in close and constructive contact with the few member states where adjustments are still needed at certain border crossings. Overall, however, EES so far has generally worked well, and the benefits of the new system for the EU are obvious, according to Euronews. Wait times cause chaos at German airports. German airports first started introducing further passport controls in October 2025, with Düsseldorf Airport the first to launch the system, followed by airports in Frankfurt and Munich. From April 10, 2026, the EES was rolled out to all European borders. However, budget airline Ryanair's chief operating officer, Neil McMahon, recently criticised the rollout of the new checks, commenting that the EU's handling of EES has been a shambles from start to finish. Ultimately, passengers are suffering as airports and airlines struggle with longer processing times and queues. Passengers should not be made to pay the price for the EU's failed EES rollout, added McMahon. Checking travellers' passports at border security used to take around 20 to 25 seconds, whereas it can now take up to 90 seconds per passenger, doubling wait times at some major European hubs. In Frankfurt, border wait times increased from 60 minutes in 2025 to 120 minutes in July 2026. While at Munich Airport, wait times doubled from 31 to 60 minutes. and at Schiphol Airport in Amsterdam from 80 to 120 minutes.
0: Yo, honorable. I'm saying you hear sir audio. I'm saying we are aware. I know, Say, tell me, I didn't take it first. So what to kind of one who's in the airport, you know?
1: Yeah.
0: It may be with us or one who's at, you know. Yeah. And you know, who is saying? If they run a for air complaining, say from the beginning, I'm starting now. I didn't know my uncle. And he said, now also, who knows, say, only run a for a yard, say, sad no, a journey.
1: The idea, Yanni, say, Udi lies, so now Ubacona play to a jaw.
0: This is the point, no.
1: So,
0: yeah.
1: Let me free, I'm saying, near free Ghana and a neighbor.
0: That's right.
1: A bit too. Sister Bia,
0: yeah,
1: so one in and none,
0: yeah, yes.
1: Oh, play an ass or catching one to me and catch
0: one to me, catch it, yeah.
1: Oh, but you has a land on our head, yeah, yeah, the contem.
0: Only one,
1: yeah, yeah, German for you know.
0: Ah, although me no country, I don't know, German.
1: Oh, sir, Kasanam Tiakeke.
0: Oh, okay, okay,
1: Kasanam Tiakeke,
0: Mati.
1: Aye. And you know, yeah, yeah, the end of their contempt.
0: Okay.
1: And you know, now that lines, you know, I ye bija,
0: okay.
1: And jagro. Utan ye cranages will be per se, uwe mukra kokudi enimu, but, and yes, sir, necessary, it's me bano.
0: Yes.
1: And you know, sir, when you be a honum, let's one bit me a faso, ama, a near ma assassin, or mum faso.
0: Okay.
1: Now, according to you, yeah, sir, ube kona, which is a one catch your anschluss. I should say,
0: yeah.
1: Emery Minam the train is also called Britain.
0: Okay.
1: So, see, Drew, once I drew Brussels, sir,
0: yeah,
1: I'm a check out. This is your couple of people.
0: That's right.
1: Oh, Kaka Krebinanka, my Anschluss, who was young coming,
0: Sanka, yeah.
1: Oh,
0: yeah.
1: And you know, Sanya Mano, Moya.
0: Okay.
1: Moya.
0: A good, but who's is it no one more? Try say one make catch sa data ni na wo se ne bia ene no bia obi obeji visa bia be 3 months na overseas animal you say no sa system na o ma yin tino say o visa na overstay na se bia control wa won tumi ka se bia eno anka na meba say first no na ntisa na din say kuti for bit me say I'm part in time, but he said, system, I don't know. There's no way, like I said, and yes, I'm dating now, not the room, man. So, and, you know, one more share, but who share the sea cra, San Cofona, one more trans, you ever Spain, Ireland, yeah. You just imagine. So, into woman say a problem, mom be brave, you know, they have to do some things, you know, but it's said, okay, and correct. My lines, you know, a what thing. One show you will be missing a flight, you know.
1: Yeah.
0: And at the day I'm if you say Ryanair force you complain, you know. Unse airlines, you know, times are over a bit, you know. I will be a plane, you know. It's a period, unse Wamuchiaka. Gonomuchian, you see, be a Joe. And this time, you know, so a tintia. And so umtia extra. And normally no anything a time and Ghana was for about Germany. No. Now om to me ma Frankfurt, na omu land on Dusseldorf. Because Sika Yabedi omu from Frankfurt and it is a Dusseldorf no. And a Ghana was so na do a known say na omu delay om ye late in Sanyaman and tinsa periods in yan and sika pa umtia and secretwa. Run your airline.
1: I'm not doing the course with delay. And snow.
0: Say Ghana time, so come home. So, Ghana time, come home.
1: I see.
0: Tintama, who say, Honu, your planes, your fancy beer, aggressive manhoof, if you're doing glass eyes,
1: yeah,
0: or so training to 8 o'clock. 8:05, next train,
1: yeah,
0: yes. Now, next train to 8:10. Ghana is about 8 o'clock, so also to know. 8:15 crano on 2 years. Nancy, one chin, no infant on Tunkujina. So, yes, until running to your plane beer, and say, one musi wuska. Until no on Pacific as a beer, and the passengers in my intino on to see what are now over by charging Sika Branca, can you say, Banisa? Until now, one more protest, and just a meteor massy. because I didn't have my waiting times in a chip, and I said, check or airport. And the young coin, Yenes headline, I'm saying Germany to launch digital ID app for smartphones in 2027. Germany to launch digital app for smartphones in 2027. He said, no, I'm saying, one more episode, one year in the way, say, oh, German ID card. Say personal advice in San Yomano. Happy Beba say your control or chroma, Ibiana Urefi, Ubu Kokrum, no, non kuta or advice. Until Koti Jirawa, and answer what smartphone will be, not their channel. And answer your driver's license, any sa car set, sa interlagan, or maybe in your app. Say Biana old driver. The team we driver for be na o person no be a show o trouser fufuru ko foka na oko na bibi akotu na police aba ya effects control nya hwana ko ko baba on sem bia se o mrefi me as person mrefi me u bi o phone na bibi a wo na dey say intino wo mo air plan say from January next year January 2nd 2027 no obi a or German, I would say, oh, kita personal advice, no. On bit me a lunch, sir, apunibi. In general, so, or do you ho into young kutie, na obinka se.
2: Germany to launch digital ID app for smartphones in 2027. Federal Minister for Digital Transformation, Carsten Wildberger, CDU, has announced a new app which should make digital identification processes easier for German citizens and residents. DU app, coming in 2027. From January 2nd, 2027, citizens and residents in Germany can download the new DU app. In the DU app, the D stands for both digital and Deutschland, citizens can store a digital twin of their ID card, Personalausweis. The app can also store other German ID cards, such as a driving license. Although it has not been confirmed, it will likely also support a digital twin of German residence permits. Announcing the launch, Wildberger said the app should make it easier for citizens and residents to confirm their identity when opening a bank account online, signing employment contracts digitally, or making age-restricted online purchases. This isn't about surveillance, it's about a secure life in a digital world, Wildberger added. According to NTV, the app will only share relevant information during each verification. For example, if you purchase alcohol online, the app will only share information about your age. After launch, it will initially only be possible to use the app with 40 providers, including Deutsche Post, several banks, electricity providers, telecom operators, municipalities, universities, and federal states. DU app is part of EU DI Wallet rollout. The DU app rollout is part of a wider EU policy to improve and unify digital ID infrastructure across the bloc. According to the EU DI wallet policy, every member state must develop a digital wallet for its citizens, residents, and businesses. No matter where you are in Europe, your wallet will work the same and accept the same digital documents, the European Commission's EUDI website explains. Of course, while EU citizens and residents can now choose to use the digital wallet, they are not obliged to. You can continue to use physical ID cards as your sole method of identification.
0: Your Honour.
1: Yeah.
0: Enti sa system no huni sen. Om si enye se biya ye pese control ni pano. 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
1: Sa no mo kan no mo. But. Che, grofo we wunu amu ti liya. Oh.
0: Yes.
1: Aye control. It's a part system of control.
0: Okay.
1: Uh-huh. What would you call Bundestag? Link you for me, Baba Kacho said. No.
0: No. I'm opening.
1: Ah. the normal boy gun I feel we need a yibia bio secret a yibia.
0: Okay, mami fanka ho. Me damun say a bit my